615 Saturday on Nashville's Independent Radio 9100, hour number two. Here we are, thanks to Wolf Twin. Brand new one from Wolf Twin. That's called Best Days. And coming up on Saturday, September the 5th, Wolf Twin going to kick off day two of Free Fest. Wolf Twin, Marble Jets, Lainey Jones and the Spirits, Paul McDonald, The Morning Doves, and Nikki Lane, and you for the low, low cost of, nothing, because it's called Free Fest. It's Casey. Still to come this hour, thanks to Blue Sky Studios, we're going to hear Morgan, our local artist of the week. Speaking of Free Fest, also Creamer is coming up too. And right now, Tower Brothers, their latest, it's called Sprung Out. It's on 615 Saturday on Lightning 100.

0: Lightning 100 and 615 Saturday. That's one from Creamer. Speaking of Free Fest there, that is one of your day one performers. Creamer doing Mean Streets. And Creamer's going to be there right between Eva Cassell and Very Gently. Then you got Vlad Holiday, Raylan Baxter. And that is but one day of Free Fest out at Musician's Corner. Go to musicianscorner.com. See that full lineup. My name is Casey. And, you know, we'll do 2 hours of local lightning coming up on Monday on the 615. And then when we wrap that up, it's time for Stephanie to return with an all-new New Music Monday this week. I already know we're going to hear Alabama Shakes and Sylvanesso. Also going to hear Julia Jacklin. And you say, hey, Mike D. And I say, Mike D's got new music. And you'll hear some of that coming up Monday, too. All thanks to Stephanie and New Music Monday. Past episodes at lightning100.com/New Music Monday. And thanks to Blue Sky Studios. It's your local artist of the week next on 615 Saturday.
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615 Saturday on Nashville's Independent Radio Lightning 100, and your local artist of the week is Morgan. You hear Langhorne Slim on that one. It's called Every Beginning. And Morgan, in addition to being your local artist of the week, is one of your Free Fest performers. Coming up Sunday, day three, Morgan is going to go on right before the final performer of the season, Arlo Parks. And of course, we'll get day three going right after noon with Maddie Ettrich. Go to musicianscorner.com. See that full lineup. Why don't you? Our local artist of the week. It is presented by Blue Sky Studios Nashville. Do you need a place to record your next project? Because if you do, you can check out Blue Sky Studios. It's where Nashville artists go when they want to create music and do it in a world-class studio that is built for, and it sounds so simple, but it makes all the difference in the world. It's a studio built for creativity. And you can find them on the socials at Blue Sky Studios Nashville. And we will announce our next local artist of the week coming up Monday on the 615. This is the very first performer that's going to take the stage at Free Fest day one. We'll get it going with Eva Cassell. She was just here. I feel like she's up to the challenge. Eva's latest is called Slow Death on 615 Saturday.

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Will Lind, that's Pool Boy, recent DJ pick of mine, recent submission to lightning100.com/the615. Works either way. Warren Treaty before that. Their latest one was You Can't Hurt Me Anymore, and it was Brennan Wadle in there with $2 Pistol. It's Casey, and right now, here is one that's come in here recently to lightning100.com/the615 from the It City. It's a sign. It's on Lightning 100.

0: 615 Saturday on Nashville's Independent Radio Lightning 100, and the latest from New Translations. That's called Modern Lovers, and it was Leftwich before that, a new one called Run Baby. My name is Casey. We are just about out of show. We will do these, and we will be right back next on 615 Saturday on Lightning 100.
1: 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But now, Lightning 100's Live on the Green is coming back. 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
0: 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And as we get out this evening, we will do so with the latest from Tabitha Meeks. It's called Nothing in Life is Free. Ain't That the Truth? It's on 615 Saturday on Lightning 100.

0: Lightning 100 Nashville's independent radio, and it's Moody Judy there. That is Loretta's Last Call. Moody Judy, you know where they're going to be coming up on Sunday, right? Next Sunday, September the 6th. They're going to be part of Free Fest over there at Musician's Corner. We're going to get there about noon with Maddie Ettrich, then Elke, then Moody Judy and Morgan and Arlo Parks. We'll wrap the whole thing up on Sunday, September the 6th. 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See the full lineup, see the partners, and see the rest of the Musician's Corner schedule. It's going to be going on after Free Fest. All of that right now, musicianscorner.com.
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0: How about Steve Lacy? This is Oh Yeah on Lightning 100.

Lightning 100, Nashville's independent radio. Music from Howdy. That's called You Will Go Far. You have a lot of faith, Howdy. I respect that. Kings of Leon before that, doing To Space. My name is Casey. And you know, we heard Maggie Rose and Grace Potter in there together doing Poison in My Well. And that reminds me of two things. Maggie Rose, Local Lightning. Got a bunch of that coming up Monday at 6 on the 615, including your submissions from lightning100.com/615. And then Grace Potter reminds me, hey, Live on the Green is coming back. And we are going to celebrate next year's Live on the Green with a lawn warming party at to Send Amphitheater, Guster, Grace Potter, and maybe a couple more artists to be named. Going to be at Ascend Amphitheater on October the 18th. Looking forward to that. Looking forward to Live on the Green coming back, too. Go to liveonthegreen.com, lightning100.com. There's information out there. Right now, it's Jack White. Let's hear Neighbors Blues on Lightning 100.

0: Lightning 100 Nashville's independent radio music from Dwayne Betts. That is Down to Houston. Had some Bill Withers before that doing Ain't No Sunshine. Are there a dozen songs better than Bill Withers doing Ain't No Sunshine? I don't know. It's purely subjective, but it's a fun question, right? It's Casey. 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
1: 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But now, Lightning 100's Live on the Green is coming back. 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

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It's called Going Around. Got a bunch of local lightning on tap Monday, about 6 o'clock, about 2 hours worth on the 615. A lot of your submission stuff you're making, stuff you might be finishing up this weekend. 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We'll do your submissions. We'll talk about some live music specifically this Monday. I would imagine that we'll get into some more Free Fest talk because it's almost here. And we'll announce a local artist of the week thanks to Blue Sky Studios. The big takeaway, Monday at 6, it's the 615. 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Hey.

0: 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It's called New Beginnings. I think the first time I heard Yard Act, it was on New Music Monday, which you know Stephanie does every Monday at 8. 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

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That's When the Night Falls. Kells was before that. Michigander did Freaking Out, and it's Casey. And you can support Dolly Parton's Imagination Library of Middle Tennessee. 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It's all going to be at Amy McConnell Literary Agency Presents A Dolly Good Time. 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It's September the 11th at Nelson's Greenbrier Distillery there in the Oak Room. It's a great night celebrating children's literacy, and don't miss out on this opportunity to show your love for Dolly Parton and on all her good work with the Imagination Library. 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

0: 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That's Rewind, Lake Street Dive before that, Ruby Monfu too. My name is Casey, and coming up Monday at 6, 2 hours of local lightning, you, me, and the 615. 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

Lightning 100, Asheville's independent radio, and it's Tommy Lafroy with Slush Puppy, some Beba Doobie, some Counting Crows, and I'm Casey, and I gotta go. Gonna find Saturday while there's Saturday to be found. Whatever you're doing with yours, do enjoy yourself just enough. Look out for each other just a little bit this evening. And I say that every Saturday, but you know, and I'm not going to make a habit of this, but this Saturday in particular, let's all just kind of behave ourselves a little bit. Maybe do it for Dolly. Just saying. Getting out of here right now with some Medium Bill, Home Depot on Lightning 100.

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1: The Green is calling. Nashville, for 3 long years, the lawn has been quiet. But now, Lightning 100's Live on the Green is coming back. 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
1: 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But now, Lightning 100's Live on the Green is coming back. 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
1: Were you taping?
2: Welcome again to Acoustic Cafe. I'm your host, Rob Reinhardt. This time, the Womack Sisters with their proper debut. MT Jones live here over the summer. New Shaky Graves, a covers EP from Ken Pomeroy, plus our in-studio guest, Grace Potter.
1: If you need an "and the" behind you, make it Florence and the Machine, because the Machine parts can change and nobody will be upset with you.
2: Grace Potter and the Nocturnals tore through the early part of the new century with a ferocity not heard since the 1980s, to be honest.

Grace was just 19 when the band formed around her scorching vocals. But after the Vermont group had their run, Grace got back to her solo work. And right now is releasing her sixth album called Trespasser. There is a lot going on here, both musically and thematically, producing interesting results on both fronts. Grace will talk us through the themes, and she brought her fabulous band to run through some of the brand new music as Grace Potter joins us this week as our in-studio guest. We're going to start with something from the late 1990s. Lenny Kravitz, I just happened to hear a story on the radio about the price of air travel this summer, the increased price, of course, due to fuel costs. And the story ended by using a piece from this song from Lenny's fifth album called Five. And I said, hey, wait a minute, there is a great acoustic version of it too. Here is Fly Away on Acoustic Cafe.

after years with his very first band out of college called Scud Mountain Boys, and then a long career with Pernice Brothers, Joe Pernice decided to put out a proper solo debut this year, and from that album, which had lots and lots of guests, including Amy Mann joining Joe Pernice on that Deep Into the Dawn on Acoustic Cafe. And to get us going, Lenny Kravitz with an acoustic version of the 1998 song Fly Away. The full version is from the album called Five. The Womack Sisters, three of them, are making a proper debut with a self-titled release just now. If that name, Womack, sounds familiar, these are three nieces of Bobby Womack, the late great soul singer from the 1960s and 70s. Here we go, the Womack Sisters and If I Let You on Acoustic Cafe.

0: interesting little piece goes back to a 2010 album from Gorillaz called The Fall. And it is called Bobby in Phoenix. The Bobby in question would be the vocalist there, Bobby Womack, who passed away back in 2014. And the extended Womack family, before that, Bobby had three nieces. The three nieces have joined together as the Womack Sisters, who have just now made a debut, a full-length debut, the Womack Sisters and If I Let You on Acoustic Cafe. Let's go into our archives now for something 30 years ago. At the time, Loudon Wainwright III was already a quarter century into a wonderful career. Loudon Wainwright was also creeping up on his 50th birthday when we made this recording, and now he is creeping up on his 80th. That is coming up next week. Loudon Wainwright III will turn 80, and a couple of weeks from now, we're going to do something special about that because we just love him. If you are unfamiliar, you got a couple of weeks to bone up. Here we go. This is Loudon Wainwright III live here in the song I'm All Right at Acoustic Cafe.
1: I woke up this morning. I didn't feel that bad. Last night was definitely not one of the worst I'd ever had. Ate a nice dinner, I drank a few drinks. I didn't miss you, baby, no matter what you think. Went back to my hotel room, I went straight to bed. 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

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I took a few phone calls. Clean sheets on a made-up bed and artwork.

Now, this verse was originally, I did this, you know, the maudlin thing about getting drunk and feeling sorry for myself, and then I chucked it out and wrote this instead.

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Onward!

0: is Loudon Wainwright III, live here at Acoustic Cafe in 1996 from an album from 1985, simply called I'm All Right. That is the title track. And again, Loudon will turn 80 years old next week, and we're going to have some fun with that in a couple of weeks here on Acoustic Cafe. And ahead, we have one of Glenn Hansard's final recordings and our in-studio guest this week, Grace Potter.
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0: When the late Glenn Hansard died at age 56, there was more work in the pipeline. A new album was on track for a 2027 release, and that would have been his first since 2023. A live retrospective album was issued a few months ago, but what I'm going to play now stands as his final released studio recording. It comes from a lovely collection from the traditional Irish band Dervish. Formed in 1989, Trad Irish is a fitting description, but recently they've also done two albums celebrating the work of contemporary Irish songwriters. The latest is called The Great Irish Songbook, Volume 2, Poets and Storytellers. Both Volume 1 and 2 feature guests from both sides of the Atlantic. The new one has Americans Indigo Girls, Del McCurry Band, and Iron and Wine, plus fellow countrymen and women like Kathy Jordan and here, Glenn Hansard, helping Dervish with a version of his own song from his 2019 album, This Wild Willing. Here's Leave a Light on Acoustic Cafe.

0: final released studio recording in the life of Glenn Hansard. That is Dervish accompanying Glenn Hansard on Glenn's song called Leave a Light. That comes from the new Dervish collection, The Great Irish Songbook, Volume 2, Poets and Storytellers. If you were a fan of early 20th century rock, you simply could not ignore the Vermont-based band called Grace Potter and the Nocturnals. The reason you couldn't turn away was the explosive vocals of one Grace Potter. That band formed when Grace was just 19, after a solo album or two, and for about 10 years, they gave it their all. After the Nocturnals came to an end, Potter went back to making solo albums, with songs moving through her life as a single person into married life to producer Eric Valentine and into motherhood with the birth of their son in 2018. The thematic lens has widened too, including commentary on our country, its people, and telling interesting stories of folks she's met along the way, traversing the country, sometimes on tour and sometimes just traveling between Los Angeles, where she now calls home, and Vermont, where she maintains her roots, and hosts an annual festival called Grand Point North that happens in September. Right now, Grace Potter is releasing her new album called Trespasser, inspired by a literal trespasser who broke into their home in California, and the trespassing reference from Woody Guthrie's This Land Is Your Land, which is where we start our conversation this week with Grace Potter, our in-studio guest on Acoustic Cafe.
1: I want to start with Woody Guthrie because this year for America's 250, you actually took part in a series where artists were interpreting classic songs. Mm-hmm. You picked Woody Guthrie's This Land Is Your Land, and you did the whole thing. And for those who don't know, there is another verse that you aren't taught in school.
2: Yes.
1: And this is the one about trespassing.
2: Yes.
1: This is the one about that sign, no trespassing.
2: Yeah. Well, I always say, like, If you don't know what's on the other side of something and someone says you can't go there, the only thing standing between you and that thing is this idea. It's much more the stories that we construct in our heads, in our societies, in our leadership. And I really love following the rules and breaking them. It's
1: right.
2: Why I've found my way into country music. It's like sometimes you've got to square it up and stick to your boundaries. Like, it feels good to have limitations.
1: Mm-hmm.
2: But there's other moments where, and especially right now, I feel this ancient urge to step beyond the stories that we have been telling ourselves and really give ourselves a chance to look at both sides of it, you know?
1: Boundaries are things that we put up for ourselves.
2: Yeah. And it's a pattern of belief, too.
1: Right.
2: Our beliefs.
1: Right.
2: Like, we believe that if we go to that other side, if we trespass beyond our comfort zone, something bad will happen.
1: Right.
2: But if you're already living in a dumpster fire, like if you're already there, then what would be the risk of jumping over to the other dumpster and seeing what's going on over there?
1: Mm-hmm. Creating characters to break these boundaries, that's good. But it has to be something to keep you artistically engaged.
2: Yes.
1: You know what I'm saying?
2: Wait a second. How did you figure that out? Because no one's ever actually called me out on that.
1: Well, I guess what I'm thinking is that breaking boundaries just to break boundaries
2: is super boring.
1: Well, exactly. I mean, that in and of itself then becomes a new boundary. It's like, oh, there's something, let's
2: break.
1: I'm
2: that person that breaks boundaries.
1: Right, exactly.
2: Yes.
1: So you have to do this with some sort of engagement with it creatively.
2: And each person has their own mystery to solve within the song, what it means to them. Like for me, listening to that Woody Guthrie song might mean something to me. It might mean something completely different, especially to Woody, who wrote the song, but to anybody else who hears it. My husband, for example, thinks that that's not at all what that verse means. That the no trespassing sign basically means the side that says no trespassing is the side for you and me to stay on.
1: Yeah.
2: Not that on the other side, it didn't say nothing. That side is made for you and me. To him, he's like, no, that is specifically saying that we should be on the side with the trespassing sign facing us so we understand where our boundaries are. I think that's what makes music so powerful, is that we each have our own mixtape of our soul that we put together. And it depends on when we first heard the song. It depends on how those lyrics hit us in the mood that we were in the moment. Were we hungry? Did it smell bad where we were sitting when we heard the song? Were we dancing? Were we crying? Did this thing bring a great deal of comfort, or did it actually just bring up more questions?
1: Mm-hmm.
2: No two people have the same experience with music, and that's what makes creativity so powerful.
1: Mm-hmm.

frozen Teflon guarding my temple gates.

0: That is Grace Potter and her band live in our studios here at Acoustic Cafe, running through the title track to the brand new album, which is Trespasser. Our in-studio guest this week is Grace Potter.
1: The other thing that that boundary situation brings up is that while you're doing this work, you are also a partner, a mother, an entrepreneur.
2: Yeah.
1: Like, you have all of those other things, and all of those, by definition, have a ton of boundaries. It's nice to have a place in your life where none of that exists.
2: You know, it's a coloring book that I've always leaned on when I don't know what to do with the boundaries that are thrown in front of me. And some of them are so important. It's humanity. It's biological. You know, like you said, as a mom, there are things that I feel completely tied to. It's not like a ball and chain tied to. It's a devotion and it's an unflinching willingness to sacrifice what I need for what somebody else needs. To a point where, yeah, the punk rock energy comes out of me when I have my opportunity to do it. And I think that's part of why fans are coming out to these shows with such fervor. They want to see me have another outburst. They want to see what happens when the cougar gets uncaged. Oh my God, I just called myself a cougar. That's the first time I've ever referred to myself as a cougar. Let's let the record show.
1: Welcome.
2: I'm happy to be a card-carrying cougar. However, I'm not totally ready for that yet. I don't think that labels are helpful ways for us to move through the world, in the same way that I don't think that no trespassing signs, sometimes that are placed there, not even with any meaning behind them.
1: This conflict that we're talking about between having boundaries and pushing and breaking boundaries, this also kind of comes up in the last song on Trespasser. In the song, you're talking about not having a place belong.
2: Yeah.
1: I wrote it down here. The farther I go, the less I really know if I'm ever going to find a place where I belong.
2: Yeah.
1: Being an outsider is the identity. That's who you are.
2: Growing up in Vermont, which is an amazing place to grow up, I had so much freedom and I had so many compelling creative forces around me that encouraged me toward music. But when I was really ready to like launch myself into the musical universe and make an album or go find a show to play, I had no idea where to start because Vermonters don't actually enjoy the spotlight as much as I do. And it was a real challenge to break out of a place where, and I'm not trying to generalize. I think, you know, there's amazing musicians that have come out of Vermont, and I find that most of them have chosen Vermont as a place to incubate their ideas. But when you're born in the incubator, there is an urgent need to go find a palm tree and a sunset and a wide open space that looks like Mars. In my teens, as I was launching out into the world and started with farmers markets, and then we went to Cape Cod, and then we went to Philly, and then we went to New York. Whoa, I'm in D.C., Bonnaroo. I worked my way around the country in a slow but sure pattern that could only be, it's very clear what era I grew up in, and that you can call me a cougar now because that doesn't happen really in that same way anymore. But right. I had a geographic experience while I was also still coming of age. And in the geographic novel that is my life, the landscape continued to change and it formed an identity that feels a bit more volcanic and fluid than it does settled. And I think that migratory feeling is not something I ever wanted to build into my storyline. It was really unintentional. I always thought I'd find a place and settle down and be happy forever. And, you know, it hasn't happened yet. And I'm okay with that for the first time.

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1: Nailed it! 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
0: Grace Potter and her band live here at Acoustic Cafe. The new album's called Trespasser. That's where you'll find the original of that. And joining Grace in the appearance on drums and vocals, Jordan Wildwood West, Ricky Dover Jr. playing the acoustic guitar, and on bass, Curtis Kieber, and on keyboards and vocals, of course, Grace Potter. We'll have more with Grace in the second hour on Acoustic Cafe. And coming up, the folk stylings of Chris Pierce, also new Pieta Brown, with a guest, and that guest live here.
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0: You're listening to Acoustic Cafe. I'm Rob Reinhart. In a few weeks, as our in-studio guest, we are going to have this solid troubadour from Southern California who has been doing this for some 20 years. Beautiful songs, lovely voice, socially conscious music. His name is Chris Pierce. Chris has a brand new album, which is called Songs for the Heavy Hearted. And from that, This Sunlit Morning on Acoustic.

That was our in-studio guest last week, Pieta Brown. But from her album, the new album is called Dreamin' Of. And one of the featured guests on the new album was the guy joining her there, Amos Lee, in a duet called Drinkin' Side on Acoustic Cafe. Amos joined her once before, 10, 12 years ago. Paradise Outlaw was the name of her album. The two of them had a beautiful duet on that one, and now another one, Drinkin' Side. And before that, it was Chris Pierce and This Sunlit Morning, where we talked to Pieta Brown last week. We will talk to Chris Pierce in a few weeks here on Acoustic Cafe. Which just leaves us with Amos Lee. Let's get to this live in-studio performance, one of the many from the visits we have done with Amos over the last 20 years, live here at Acoustic Cafe.

0: You never know what'll become a signature song at the time they perform those signature songs. That's when that was brand new back in 2011. Amos Lee, live in our studios, and the song Windows Are Rolled Down, performed here at Acoustic Cafe. Next hour on the program, we have brand new music from Alison Russell, a new version of a classic Jackson Brown tune, Jalen Naganda and schoolmate MT Jones live here, plus more with our in-studio guest this week, Grace Potter.
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0: We're starting the second hour of Acoustic Cafe now. I'm Rob Reinhart. Grace Potter is our in-studio guest this week. We'll have more with Grace in just a bit. Starting the hour, though, we'll go to Alison Russell, who this summer released her third

deeply personal albums. The lens has gotten wider on the third album called In the Hour of Chaos. And on this new album, she is joined by so many different people on almost every track, including the great Norah Jones, plus Brittany Spencer, Devin Gilfillian, Cassius Culpepper, so many others joining Alison Russell. The song here features Brittany Spencer. It's called Black Lavender on Acoustic Cafe.

0: After five previous albums, 2026 is turning into the year for Jesse Wells. Album number 6, just out recently, called Masks Off. And from that, we heard Everything Must Die from Jesse Wells. And it's not just his own work. In fact, Jesse is the featured guest on Sheryl Crow's brand new single as well. Before that, Alison Russell with Brittany Spencer. That is from In the Hour of Chaos, which is brand new this year. And the third album from Alison Russell, the song Black Lavender. As I mentioned, another one of those guests on the Alison Russell album will also be a guest here on Acoustic Cafe in the weeks ahead. I am speaking of Devin Gilfillian. Devin just released a third album. It is called Time Will Tell. And we're going to hear all about that when Devin joins us in the studio. The song here is called Some Days on Acoustic Cafe.
1: Wake

0: Nashville. The Weepies, live in our studios here at Acoustic Cafe back in 2010. The Weepies are no more, but they had an interesting run. That was Deb Talon and Steve Tannen, and they met on the East Coast. They formed a band. They had a romance. They moved west, and things were actually going very well for them right about the first decade of the new century. But they decided they really didn't like the West Coast, decided to move back and split the difference, moving to Iowa. And then the marriage dissolved, and the band along with it. Anyway, the song called Be My Thrill, live here at Acoustic Cafe. Devin Gilfillian before that. Some Days is the name of the song that we heard. Devin's new album is called Time Will Tell. And as I mentioned, we are going to have an in-studio visit with Devin Gilfillian, welcoming him back to our studios. We'll get to that in a couple of weeks. And coming up on the program, a new version of a 1974 vintage Jackson Browne song. Plus, new Jalen Naganda, that sounds like 1965, and Jalen's old school chum, MT Jones, live here.
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0: And I know I'm alone. Jackson Browne was well known in the songwriting world long before the public heard word of the Southern California artist with his 1972 debut. In the 60s, he was writing songs that were being covered by Nico. He was just 16 when he penned that one. Tom Rush and other 60s folk luminaries. In 1974, Jackson issued his third album, Late for the Sky, considered a masterpiece, which opens with the anthemic title track. A much quieter take now comes from Oklahoma newcomer Ken Pomeroy. Starting to perform 10 years ago, and now just 23, Ken is a member of the Cherokee Nation, hailing from Moore, Oklahoma. And she made her proper debut last year with an album called Cruel Joke, one of our favorites from 2025. On a new EP called Tonight's News, Ken takes on songs from an early era of Fleetwood Mac, plus Gillian Welch, Woody Guthrie, and more, including this understated version of Late for the Sky on Acoustic Cafe. Ooh.

For one of the greatest writers of the rock era, Jackson Browne has not actually been the beneficiary or victim of tribute albums. Not a lot of them. But about 10 years ago, 12 years ago, there was an album called Looking Into You, a tribute to Jackson Browne. And there were so many people who wanted to get involved, they decided to make it a double album. Lucinda Williams, Lyle Lovett, Bruce Hornsby, Don Henley, of course, an old friend of Jackson Browne, Bonnie Raitt, same thing. All of these people got together and did Jackson Browne songs for this tribute. That was Sean Colvin doing a song from the Holdout album in 1980 called Call It Alone on Acoustic Cafe. So why do I bring this up? Well, because before that, we heard Ken Pomeroy, who has just issued a brand new EP of covers called Tonight's News. Ken Pomeroy is 23 years old from Oklahoma and loves Jackson Browne like the others. So, Late for the Sky, the 1974 song from Jackson Browne, as done by Ken Pomeroy, just now on Acoustic Cafe. Doctrine of Love is the new album from Jalen Naganda. What you're about to hear sounds like it's right out of 1965. It is a brand new work. Jalen can do all kinds of different things musically, many, many genres. Since he attended the Liverpool Institute for Performing Arts about a half a decade ago, that, of course, is Paul McCartney's school in Liverpool. This song is Love Is Gone. And again, it sounds like something from 60 years ago. It's brand new from Jalen Naganda on Acoustic Cafe.

0: Over the summer, we had M.T. Jones live here at Acoustic Cafe. That is the latest single from M.T. Jones and his debut album called Joy, I Don't Understand, as performed live here at Acoustic Cafe. It may come as no surprise to you that M.T. Jones is a running mate of Jalen Naganda, both of them attending the Liverpool Institute for Performing Arts, LIPA, at the same time. And then M.T. Jones played bass in Jalen's band for a number of years. We heard Love Is Gone, new from Jalen Naganda, the latest album called Doctrine of Love. And coming up on the show, we have more of our in-studio visit this week with Grace Potter.
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0: You're listening to Acoustic Cafe. I'm Rob Reinhart. Our in-studio guest this week is Grace Potter. She has a brand new album. It's called Trespasser. However, there was an album that came out last year, originally recorded back in 2008. And before we get back into the new album, let's talk a bit about that album, Medicine.
5: So it was done in 2008 with T-Bone Burnett. Kind of an interesting part of the story. It was a couple of years before, I think, the third Grace Potter and the Nocturnals record.
4: Self-titled. Yep.
5: All of the songs from that album are on this album from 2 years earlier, plus some other songs.
4: Iterations, yes.
5: So I guess, you know, the simple question is, what was it then? I mean, because it would have been your solo debut.
4: It would have been, yep.
5: Which then didn't come for another 7 years.
4: Correct.
5: Okay. So what was it to you then, and why is it still important to you now?
4: That record for me was a career-defining moment where the people I love the most in the world that I've idolized my whole life, Jim Keltner, I mean, Mark Ribot, it was basically Tom Waits' band, but like supercharged, you know? Oh, and produced by T-Bone Burnett. I guess you could call it a flex. That's what the kids are calling it these days. That's a hard flex.
5: Yeah.
4: But at the time, I had no concept of what the radio needed from me or was expecting from me or how to market myself, because I still don't, and I never did, and I don't think that I have a genre. You know, I'm nominated for 4 Grammys, and I've never been nominated in the same category twice. It's like, these are not coinkydinks, you know?
5: Indication right there. Yeah, yeah.
4: I think there's something about the creative universe beyond finding your art and funneling all of your energy into that one thing. Mm. You know, I went to film school and every song I write is a movie. So for me, that T-Bone Burnett record was a movie that never got made, that was made though. Mm.
5: Yeah, right.
4: You know what I mean? It was like the reel is sitting there. Like, let's just find one small cinema and put it up.
5: Mm-hmm.
4: And as the years went by, the deep regret I felt was actually something that really stewed inside me, because it was also the regret that I didn't sort of declare my independence, not just from my band, but from these judging eyes and this sort of like this insular sense of like, well, we know how to market you. You're the new Linda Ronstadt, or you're Farrah Fawcett with a guitar, or later Heidi Klum with a guitar. All these things that were very sensational and shiny objects. And listen, I'm a Gemini. I'm a raccoon. I'm gonna go right for the shiny thing, of course. So when they offered me this opportunity to get the band back together, regroup, where I knew I was going to have to sort of be with my band again, and we had had some problems, and I was really ready to go solo. But it was also this thing of like, you know what, though? I love these people, and anything is possible. So let's just see what it sounds like totally re-recording it with a different producer. Mm-hmm. I have no regrets about doing any of that. And I think that was actually, I mean, I think to this day, it's my best-selling record. So whatever the marketing team and all these brilliant minds and Imagineers at the Disney company had in mind for me, it wasn't like the big bad wolf was coming in and blowing down my house. It was more that T-Bone and I had like moved to Greenland and we're like living in a different dimension completely. We had all the resources and credibility and joy and inspiration and the songwriting, you know, that came from that then fed into the next record.
5: Yeah.
4: It all felt like one organism because I am me and my voice was sort of holding the whole thing together. But the regret that came in later really was forged from wisdom and years of watching other people sort of flush away amazing opportunities. And I do think that that record having come out in 2008 or 2009 would have drastically changed my trajectory.
5: Was the thought, and you say, you know, the band was having some problems at that time, was the thought that that would be a solo debut and launching a solo career?
4: Correct.
5: Or would it be a dual career where sometimes you were with that band, sometimes you
4: weren't? Like Neil Young and Crazy Horse.
5: Yeah, yeah, yeah.
4: That was exactly the vibe.
5: Okay.
4: I was like Tom Petty and the Heartbreakers.
5: Right.
4: And unfortunately, I started out as Grace Potter and the Nocturnals. So every time it's just Grace Potter, it ends up feeling like less than because it's not the. I would say one piece of advice I would give to any musician just getting started, if you need an "and the" behind you, make it Florence and the Machine, because the Machine parts can change and nobody will be upset with you. Yeah. You know, she and I had that conversation. It was like, girl, you knew what you were doing. Like the Machine can just be the Machine.
5: Right.
4: But I think there was just a sense of loyalty and I still have that feeling now. To this day, I'm wildly loyal to the people around me who choose to actually hang out with me every day. It's wild. Yeah.

0: A bit of a detour there into a totally different version of the song Paris, Ooh La La, which was on Grace Potter and the Nocturnals album back in 2010 and recorded actually previously on an album called Medicine, which just finally was issued last year. The new album is called Trespasser, lots of songs created on long trips between her home in Southern California and her old home in Vermont.
1: So you are kind of bicoastal.
2: I'm a migratory creature.
1: Well, yeah. And you also make this trip. So
2: I'm in the middle of it as we speak.
1: But we're not necessarily talking about touring, right? I mean, you sometimes just make the trip.
2: My husband and my son are coming from Cheyenne, Wyoming right now.
1: Okay.
2: And they're in the car with our dog and the trailer full of all of the audio gear that we used to make this record. And they're driving because in order to be here for this event, I had to fly. But it's a really strange thing because I'm usually the one at the wheel. This is the first time I've ever just like set them off. And so my birds are flying without me. They're migrating without me.
1: So when you do those kind of trips and you get to observe people, I mean, I was thinking that like the last album, Mother Road, these were the people that you see really close to the road. These are people you see at truck stops, at roadside diners. On the road, hitchhiking. I mean, these are the people who see this album. Trespasser seems like the kind of people, when you get off the road and you stay a while, you meet these characters.
2: The detours.
1: Right?
2: We were going to call the record Detour at first, but the Woody Guthrie song kept showing up and in different places and for different reasons.
1: Yeah.
2: And that's really why I started thinking about that verse, and I started thinking about how powerful that lyric has always felt for me. And why didn't they teach it in school? You know, like what's that about? Oh, I know now. Yeah. But I think that the system of putting together a record isn't so much about finding a theme or a thesis as it is about taking the listener on a journey with you. I believe in my audience. I trust them. And I trust that they are ready for this particular journey. And I've been saving these songs for that very reason, because many of them are quite old. Mm-hmm. I mean, Trespasser is actually the eldest of the crew.
1: Well, you were talking about when you were warming up on it, the pandemic, right?
2: It was lockdown. Yeah, I wrote this song during lockdown because we actually had a home invasion.
1: Yeah.
2: That was a strange experience. But it really actually put me in their shoes. I don't usually feel like I'm a guard or a guardian or some kind of a powerful force for good or evil. I more feel like I am the voyeur that's watching through the window. But in this particular moment, somebody came into our house and I really did feel this like biological clicking in of like, excuse me, sir, you are in my home. What do you need? Mm-hmm. What are you looking for? This particular man.
1: Which is how that wound up.
2: That night we saved ourselves. It turned out he did have a knife and he had violent intentions. But once we started talking to him, he was like, oh, these people are freaks like me. All right, let's talk. But we didn't know he had a knife. He had taken, every dial in Eric's studio, every single thing that had a dial on it, and he turned it all to the number 7. And he got a box cutter and he had a... like a Leatherman. And he was concealing those things, but we noticed that he kept on referring to the locusts and this pyramid. And he had these things that felt cinematic and lyrical. And so as we were waiting for the police to arrive, because I did run upstairs, put my baby into a safe place and call the police. Later, I just remember the patience and the calm that he felt as we just wanted to enter into his space without trying to stop him or physically restrain him, just to sort of understand what is going on here and to take away that sort of embattled, like, not on my watch and not on my turf. Yeah. Like, maybe this was his turf. His impression was that we were in his home. When he wandered in, he was like, this is my house. I live here. What are you doing here?
1: Yeah.
2: And so when I was writing this album, a lot of that came from this idea that, like, what if I am in someone else's house? What if this song doesn't even belong to me? What if creativity is just something flowing through us and we're just checking into that motel room for the night and this melody falls upon me while I'm sleeping as a train is going by? That is an opportunity for me to put a voice to it, but not with a posture of ownership.

0: And that is another one of the brand new songs from the new album called Trespasser, as performed live in our studios by our guest this week, Grace Potter. And joined in the appearance on drums and vocals by Jordan Wildwood West, Ricky Dover Jr. played the acoustic guitar, and on bass, Curtis Kieber playing the keyboards, and of course, that fabulous lead vocals, Grace Potter. You will find the new album, Trespasser, on the 30 Tigers Records label. 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
0: 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Ani DeFranco wrote and performed our theme called The Million Dollar Intro. And Ed Magnus is reevaluating solid food. Till next time, I'm your host, Rob Reinhart. Have a great week.
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5: I live on a ranch now. Lucky me. There's this old man who lives on it that, he came with the place when I bought it, you know, like... They have, ranches have foremen, you know, usually sort of like stays there with the cows no matter who owns it. He's about 70 years old or something like that.

0: 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We had the Jayhawks and a live version of Blue they did for us here in the Lightning 100 studio. Also, Phosphorescent in the set from that same year John Butler came in. 2014, the Jade Bird performance was 5 years later, and 7 years ago, I can't believe that, 2019, and not at Bonnaroo, but Americana Fest, when we set up our backstage recording studio at Americana Fest, we'll be setting it up again before you know it. It's just around the corner, hundreds of bands coming to Nashville, Tennessee to perform for us. 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Do that with the Americana Fest wristbands. We're big fans around here. In fact, it's every Thursday at 1 o'clock right after the request lunch. 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
0: The Green is calling. 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But now, Lightning 100's Live on the Green is coming back. 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

0: Lightning 100 Unplugged, Band of Horses. That was recorded backstage 10 years ago in our Bonnaroo Hay Bale Studios. It was Vance Joy with Emmy Lou, one Vance Joy did for a secret show for us. And gosh, that must have been one of his first performances here in the States. It was back in 2013. Boy and Bear were from that same year that we heard the Band of Horses set. That was 2016 as well, backstage at Bonnaroo. And we got to hear Alt J with an in-studio version of Left Hand Free. I'm so grateful for all our archives. Not only do we get to air them here on Lightning 100 Unplugged Sunday mornings from 8 a.m. to 11 a.m., but also we do it Sunday nights for Nashville Sunday night. We're going to dive into the archives this Sunday, 7 o'clock. We're going to air an entire concert that Grace Potter did for us back in 2010. Also, at 8 p.m., we're going to air a concert that Guster gave us a copy of. And it's one from 2019. It was Guster with the Omaha Symphony at the Holland Performing Arts Center in Omaha, Nebraska. Both Guster and Grace Potter are playing at Sand Amphitheater October 18th. This is for our lawn warming party as we're bringing back Lightning 100's Live on the Green. 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We'll also have them at events when we're around town, out at Free Fest, and of course in Sevier Park, out at the Farmers Market. 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It's the Opry Entertainment Group. 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

0: Lightning 100 Unplugged Lissy. That was recorded backstage at Bonnaroo the summer of 2018. And it's the song Best Days. Those certainly were the best days. 2018 was actually the last year that I worked down at Bonnaroo. We had first started going down there in 2004, 2005. That's when we invented the hay bale studio and used hay to soundproof it. And in 2018, I had a normal year. Then I had a good friend getting married in 2019. It was going to be the same weekend as Bonnaroo. So I said, well, I'll just miss it this year. I'll go to his wedding. It was beautiful in Telluride, Colorado. Then 2020 showed up and we didn't go back, and we have never gone back to set up that backstage recording studio again. Yes, we've gone back to Bonnaroo and done interviews and hung out with bands and took photos and did coverage, but there was something really magical about the Hay Bale Studios, and I sure am grateful to have copies of all those recordings to get to enjoy here on Lightning 100 Unplugged, Sunday mornings from 8 a.m. to 11 a.m., right after Acoustic Cafe and before Music Business Radio. And yeah, there's not going to be any Bonnaroo next year, surprisingly announcing this far in advance that they're going to take a year off. They said that there's been so much mud and flooding that they need to get the lawn in better shape. And you know, that hay that we used for the Hay Bale Studios, they used to use that to seed that lawn. I think they should have kept doing that, but that's just me. Lieutenant Dan hanging out with you here. I hope you're having a great day so far. We've got some awesome performances still to come this morning. We'll hear from City and Color, Franz Ferdinand, Sarah Bareilles, The Shins teaming up with Sam Beam of Iron and Wine, Jason Isbell from an incredible performance he did backstage at Bonnaroo in 2013, World Party, and so much more right here on Lightning 100 Unplugged. 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
3: From Nashville, Tennessee, it's Music Business Radio, your backstage pass to the music business. I'm David Hooper, and with me today, another David, David Wilcox. He's got a brand new album. It's called View from the Edge. Welcome, David.
4: Thank you. I love talking about music.
3: You're in the right place. I should have introduced you as legendary singer-songwriter. You've got a 40-year career. You've been around for a bit, and I was trying to think before I came in, I was like, how was I first exposed to you? Because you're one of those guys, it's like you've always been around.
4: Yeah.
3: And I think I was doing performing too way back then, and I think it was performing songwriter where I first got exposed to you, because you're an interesting genre that it's not necessarily on pop radio.
4: That's true.
3: Yet a lot of people know who you are, and you've made a career for a long, long time.
4: I never intended to be part of the music business, which is a fascinating thing to talk about on a music business show. But I started in Asheville, North Carolina, which was not anything like a music town. It had local musicians who could actually make a living. Because in a music town, a local musician pays to play.
3: Yep.
4: You know?
3: Yep. And yeah. See, people don't know that about Nashville, but if you want to go down to Broadway, you are paying to play.
4: Oh, man. Whereas where I lived, you know, you could get a crowd of 100 people who were paying a cheap little, you know, entrance fee, and you'd have to come up with something different every week because they would come back.
3: Yeah.
4: Because, you know, they wanted to go to a concert where you didn't have to, like, wait an hour just to park the car. They wanted a little venue where they could enjoy the peaceful little town. And, you know, and so it made it so that the community came to music the way most people would walk into a bookstore. Like, I want to find some things to think about that will make my life better. And that's the opposite of I want to go to a thing that everyone's going to.
3: Right.
4: It's not a fashion thing. It's more like, can you give me some ideas that will work in my life? And that is how I learned to play. The people that were in front of me didn't care, you know, like who I'd written the song with. And I didn't try to name drop, like, you know, I got to play this last week over it, you know. And it was just, earlier today I was doing this radio thing at this really interesting place where I was reminded of what it was like when I first came to Nashville and felt like I was in an alien land.
3: Okay, we got to go deep into that.
4: Okay.
3: So that was the late 80s?
4: That was probably, let me think, 88, 87.
3: All right.
4: Yeah.
3: So back before all the cranes and Nashville became the big metropolis that it is now.
4: Yeah.
3: 1987, 88,
4: yeah.
3: You came here and you'd been in Asheville, North Carolina.
4: Yeah.
3: And was it like a culture shock for you?
4: I would come here, I would drive the 5 hours from Asheville, and before I got to town, I would stop at one of those hotels on Briley and swim to freshen up.
3: Yeah. Now, were you actually staying at the hotel?
4: No, not at all.
3: Okay.
4: And then I would find a place during the daylight to park my car. And all those places are now condominiums. But then there were still some fields that were just full of weeds. And I would sleep in my car. And I would go to the open mics. And I would talk to all those people. And they would say, oh, you ought to play so-and-so. And have you met so-and-so? And then I would, you know, do that for as long as I could stand, which was usually about 2 days. And then I would run back to Asheville. God, it just felt to me like I was in jeopardy of losing the whole reason why I wanted to play music. But it felt like...
3: Was everybody just trying to, like, go up?
4: Yeah.
3: Get their songs cut?
4: Yeah.
3: Well, it sounds like there was a community here, though.
4: There was.
3: Of people trying to go up and get their songs cut, maybe. Yeah. But can you maybe contrast?
4: And there was still a love of, you know, the people who could write. I mean, when I co-wrote with people that could really kick my ass writing, I would be learning so much and then go back home and, like, work on it and try to figure out, you know, what just happened? How did they know? How did they, you know, how did they hold that whole verse in their head and then know how to change it to make it set up the chorus, you know, and I would just be learning so much all the time. And it was really, you know, Amy Curlin's kindness, because I played a couple open mics and she had me back and she then said, "Who's your manager?" I said, "I don't have a manager." She said, "You want one?" I said, "Who?" She said, "Me."
3: So Amy owned the Bluebird.
4: Yes, she
3: at the time. And, yeah. And really is a, I don't think she's a writer herself, but she's legendary among songwriters.
4: She loves good songwriters.
3: And Bluebird, if you don't know the Bluebird, how would you describe the Bluebird? You're somebody who came and played, well, and that changed your career.
4: Yeah, now the Bluebird is a parody of itself, but it used to be a place where writers came and played songs for each other.
3: Yeah.
4: And of course, it fell under the curse of recognition.
3: Yeah.
4: Because now the people who come want to be on the set of a TV show,
3: right,
4: rather than hear, you know.
3: Well, it was such a weird place, because if you've never been, it was in a strip mall in, let's say, a higher end, not really a suburb, but not, I mean, it was next to a Supercuts or something.
4: Yeah.
3: You know? Not what you would think about to be the best songwriting venue in town, but it was for a number of years, arguably still is.
4: Yeah.
3: And, certainly that TV show that you mentioned has blown it up. Somebody told me that they used to sell maybe $100 worth of merch a week, and now it's thousands and thousands. And it's like CBGBs now, right? They're making more money off merch maybe than the shows themselves. But so Amy came in and she said, I see something in you. That must have felt great.
4: Well, I was writing a different kind of thing. I wasn't trying to put on an affectation. I wasn't trying to be country. I was just trying to sort of sing myself sane, song by song. I wanted to sing the kind of songs that reminded me of the best that my heart had felt, and feel like that was what I wanted my life to feel like, not just my music to feel like.
3: You're listening to Music Business Radio, your backstage pass to the music business. David Wilcox is my guest today. You say something that's interesting, and I think it's something a lot of songwriters deal with. It's like writing for yourself versus writing for others, because you want to obviously have something you connect with. You've got to perform it, but you also want other people to connect. So I'd love to know more of your thoughts on how to balance that.
4: Yeah, that's a fascinating thing. I err way too much on the songs that I need to hear. When I think about, like, who is the song for? It really almost feels as if when I come to the quiet room, my little studio where I write, and I face the empty page, what I'm really asking is, I'm asking my heart to tell me what I need to watch out for before I miss it in my life. I'm asking my heart to speak through music so that I can understand the subtle navigation of my yearnings and become more alive. And for me, that has been the goal. And I never knew if anybody would find these songs meaningful to them. And I think as I've kind of progressed to more sort of evolved spiritual topics, I've gotten a smaller and smaller niche audience. You know, most music, if you look at, like, what it's for, it's for selling alcohol. Mm-hmm. And that's not my goal. I don't want to numb myself. I don't

0: there's very few people who come to music with that intention. Because most of us hear our music just from machines. We don't know that it's really a human being speaking to a human being. Oh, God, I'm ranting. Please stop me.
1: I want to talk to you about The Quiet Room and An Empty Page. You've got a brand new album out. It's called The View from the Edge. 13 songs. It took you 4 years to get it out. But before we do that, we have to take a break. And I want to go back to that 1987, 1988 time period.
0: Yeah.
1: And let's play one of those David Wilcox songs that personifies what you just talked about.
0: I think you should probably play Chet Baker's unsung swan song.

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9: From Nashville, Tennessee, it's Music Business Radio, your backstage pass to the music business. With me today, David Wilcox, giving you a real backstage pass. He's got a brand new album, The View from the Edge. And you said something in the last segment that I want to focus on during this section. We talked about a quiet room and an empty page. And coming to

0: Nashville, that shocks a lot of people how we do our songs. So we've got these co-writers, and I had one guy describe it in here. He said, yeah, I'm in the doctor's office. I've got my co-write for 3 o'clock and one, and the other guy's getting set up in my 3:30 co-write. Then he switches rooms back and forth, just like a doctor or a chiropractor would. I would imagine the way we do things here was a huge shock to you when you came to Nashville from Asheville.
1: It was a great learning environment, and I love the challenge, and I love the people who've got those really fast chops. And it's fascinating to realize how quickly you can get to something that is pretty close to, you know, having all the elements that a song needs to have. And I would then go home and say, now, why does it matter to me to sing this song? And where is this song, like, challenging me? And how will it change me if I sing it every night? And how does it affect my heart? Is it taking me toward the person I want to be? I would ask all these kind of questions rather than, does it just sort of fill out the form and check all the boxes?
0: Yeah, yeah. Does it get to the chorus soon enough?
1: Yeah, or, it didn't. Like Woody Guthrie said, you know, it can't just be a good song. It has to be good for something.
0: Yeah, I imagine that wouldn't work well for you if I put you in a co-writing room and the topic was like a dirt road pickup truck.
1: I could do it. I love doing it. It's a great exercise. And it's my love of writing, and I love to keep those chops really honed. But again, in terms of how what the song is for, you know, like half the songs I write, I play them a few times and realize it's not true enough to sing.
0: Yeah.
1: And then of the ones I sing, about half get sorted out again because they're not really durable enough for recording. And then the ones that I record, about half of those wind up on a record. So it's I really honor the listener's attention, and I want to give something that I really think is worth their time.
0: So your latest album, The View from the Edge, 13 songs made it on. And I'm trying to do the math here, like the half-life
1: of
0: your writing. So you did how many songs during the four-year period you were putting together The View from the Edge?
1: I don't know how many songs I wrote during that period, but I recorded 24 for the album. And as we listened and sort of filtered, you know, which songs worked best with the others, filtered it down to 13.
0: And that was like demo tapes? You were actually in the studio thinking these?
1: Well, I have a nice home studio. I can get the best sound out of my mics, and I got all those old German mics and cool tube preamps and all that stuff. So I love to take the time to find the best performance, and yeah, it's a good challenge.
0: So let's call those the remnants, the 11 songs that didn't make it on.
1: Yeah.
0: Are you an artist that would release those as maybe bonus content or an in-between
1: album? There
0: are
1: times when I would play them live, but I don't think they would be recorded unless I got a real epiphany about how the song could be changed, how I could rewrite it, and it would really work. Because a lot of those songs, you know, there's something broken. I don't know what it is. I play it for my writer friends, and they say, oh, it's great. And I say, yeah, but why is it not working?
0: Yeah.
1: And that's why I love writing with Beth Nelson Chapman, because she always knows exactly why it's not working.
0: And she's not afraid to tell you.
1: She's so fearless. It's great.
0: Yeah. We've had her in here.
1: Yeah.
0: She's super cool and definitely told it like it was. And
1: yeah.
0: It's great. That's the reason I love having songwriters in here, because you're communicators.
1: Yeah.
0: And I think that's important, especially if you're going to co-write, because you're...
1: Yeah.
0: I would think you're very vulnerable a lot of times, especially if you write from a place like it seems that you do.
1: And, you know, it's like therapy, except it's free and you get a song.
0: No copay.
1: Yeah. I was going through these terrible sort of changes and all my dreams shattered, you know, and I call up Beth and I say, I think I need to write a song. She said, come on over. And one of the songs on this new record is called It's All Right. And it's about, you know, nothing being all right. And yet somehow the music speaks at a deeper level to sort of what we're here for. We're not here for everything to go smoothly. We're here to be changed. You know, if you were writing a movie, you'd need some adversity for the character to develop, you know?
0: Right, right.
1: And so it's hard to remember that when you're in the middle of it, but this song brings that back to me. And so Beth and I wrote that song, and now when I sing it, I can step into that bigger perspective, that beautiful point of view where I realize, oh, this is making for a really beautiful life, a beautiful story to tell. Not where everything goes smoothly, but where everything goes deep. And that's probably better.
0: And that's how this happened. You called up Beth and said, let's write a song. She said, come on over.
1: We've written a lot of songs together. I would guess a couple dozen. Yeah.
0: How do you keep it fresh when you're working with the same person like
1: that? You mean the writing?
0: Yeah.
1: Well, with Beth in particular, it's just what's real for you now. What's up emotionally? It's just like therapy, you know?
0: Let's take a minute to play it. It's All Right off The View from the Edge. David Wilcox on Music Business Radio.

0: David Wilcox on Music Business Radio, the song It's All Right off the album The View from the Edge. Do you prefer to co-write or do you like writing alone?
1: It's both, really. They help each other. It's good to bring something that I am, you know, moved by, whether it's just a musical riff or an idea or a lyrical phrase. Sometimes there are songs that I know will take so much time that I feel self-conscious bringing it to somebody else. The song really needs to work on me as I work on it. And the person that I started writing, you know, the person who started writing the song was not able to really know what the song was about. The song informs me in the process so that by the time I finish the song, I realize, I can see a different perspective now.
0: Right.
1: Songs like Infinity Pool, which is, God, I wish I'd had that song 30 years ago.
0: What do you think has changed about your writing in those 30 years? Or wow. Changed about you?
1: That's hard for me to know. I would have to listen to old records, and I never do.
0: Never? So I guess there's an initial playback to
1: just
0: know
1: to make sure
0: the
1: that it's as good as it is. Yeah, good as it can be. But then once it's done, it's behind me.
0: Yeah.
1: I still love performing the songs because I can make them present tense, but I don't listen to the recordings of mine.
0: Do you think if you did, you would go back in and maybe think, I should have done this differently? Or?
1: Oh, I always do, yeah.
0: Yeah. When you're recording a song in the middle of that process, how do you know it's done then?
1: Yeah, great question. I think I record enough of them that some of them continue to feel satisfying and true. And there are some that seem a little pretentious, you know. It's like... sometimes my wife will say, Dave, let's go buy you a suit. And I think, come on, we've tried this before. Some songs, when you go into the studio, you think, let's dress it up a bit, you know? And it comes out of the changing room and you look at it and you think, damn, that folky looks bad in a suit.
0: I know you've worked with your wife on music. Do you value her? I know, like, with my wife, it's nice to have, like, somebody who's honest with you. It's like that wall to...
1: Yeah.
0: Or maybe a mirror to show you your good and bad.
1: She's so good. She can tell me exactly what is not really coming through as authentic. I bring a new song down. It's usually, you know, 10 o'clock at night. I say, I think it's done. And then I say, what I'd like you to do tonight is listen and just kind of smile and say, And then tomorrow after I've slept, you can tell me what's wrong with it.
0: Need to rest up a little bit. David Wilcox is here with me. 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When we come back, I'm going to talk about that. I also want to go almost back to that time when you landed in Nashville. Talk about your first record deal on A&M Records. 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

0: This is Music Business Radio, your backstage pass to the music business. David Wilcox is with me. The song you just heard, Chain of Anger, off his current album, The View from the Edge. You told me during the break that this song has actually been around for a while, but finally got around to recording it.
1: Yeah, I feel like that I couldn't absolutely get behind it yet. I had to understand it more. The song kind of had to age in oak barrels, so to speak. I think it really found its voice recently, and so I was so happy to finally record it and have it sound the way I wanted. I tried to record it before, but it just wasn't ready.
0: I think there's definitely something to be said about right time and the right place for a song. Yeah. It's like you've got your finger on that pulse and you're feeling what everybody else is feeling. It's this connectivity between people, right?
1: Wow, that's a beautiful way to imagine the music business. I have...
0: No, I'm just imagining the music, because the music business, I don't know.
1: No, that is a beautiful thing. And I feel like there are songs that really, you know, sort of show the age and body of the time, its form and pressure, so to speak. And I think when that happens, it is a miraculous thing that the voice of a time and place can really speak through a song.
0: What's a song that's done that for you through somebody else?
1: Wow, there's so many. I mean, there are songs that just, like Salisbury Hill. Oh, my God.
0: Yeah.
1: It's so spectacularly written. First of all, it's in 7, and the rhyme scheme is so thorough, and the story has such an arc. All the elements of a great story, the tension and release, the whole decision to be willing to change, and God, it's just got all that.
0: Let's go back and talk about the days of you working with Amy. She's managing you, and the way I heard it, you can tell me if I'm correct or not, that Bluebird and performing the Bluebird helps you to get your first record deal with A&M.
1: Amy definitely made that happen. Yeah. Yeah.
0: How did that work?
1: She kept inviting A&R people until eventually one of them came. And he liked it. And he was starting a label called Americana that was a subset of A&M. And he was looking for people who, it wasn't music for everybody. It wasn't one size fits all. But if it fit you, it fit you close.
0: Did you feel that they got you?
1: Yeah. Oh, and they let me make the record I want. They didn't even hear it till it was done. It was great.
0: So just, hey, here's some money?
1: Well, see, they never expected me to be their moneymaker, so it was just kind of a vanity label for them. They wanted some sort of street cred about authenticity.
0: Yeah, right.
1: And so they gave me what for them was a tiny budget, but it was plenty for what I needed. And yeah, it was great. And then, to their surprise, some people bought it.
0: Well, that's what I want to dig into, because 100,000 something people bought it
1: in that first year. Yeah,
0: and it was a word of mouth thing.
1: Yeah, and I loved how the intent of that was to imagine that the listener was one person. It wasn't supposed to be, you know, kind of like the big arena kind of song. It was not an anthem kind of vibe. It was the kind of honesty that you would have person to person when the night gets quiet and the wind dies down and you really say what you want to say. That kind of conversation, but in music.
0: Mm-hmm. I love that. I've heard the opposite of that. One time I heard Paul Stanley from Kiss talk about his writing process, and he said, I imagine I'm in an arena and the crowd is along with me on this song. But to do the opposite of that, to flip that on its head, it obviously it works.
1: Yeah. It's strange how that, I mean, the way the venue shapes the music, you know, obviously David Byrne wrote about that in his lovely book, but I feel like the way people listen to music now has gone from, you know, everyone in the room can hear it to only you can hear it in your earbuds as you ride the subway.
0: Right. And hopefully.
1: And it's fascinating that as music changes, the intent of it, I feel, has to change. Like, it can't be this thing that is a pop song that everybody's listening to, because when you really need company in what you're going through, you need someone who's willing to be honest with you about who they really are, and not someone who is just kind of like posing for the fashion of the moment. And so I think there will always be that intensity, that personal connection. I've even taken to writing custom songs for people like therapy. It happened when somebody came to me and said, I need a song that can remind me of a better way to think about my past. And he said, you know, I go to therapy, but then I forget, and I need to access that place in my heart that's wiser than my fears. But I think what I need is a song. And so he commissioned me to write it. We talked on the phone. He told me this whole traumatic childhood thing that happened, and I wrote a song that reframed those events in a way that had a future rather than just a past. And so he said it was the best money he ever spent. And I just realized this is a really interesting evolution of what music is for. And I just mentioned it on my website. And then other people started calling and saying, hey, I need a song. I need a song. And so I've done these gradually. I've done about 40 of them now. And it's a real honor to listen with the tools that I've learned about how to make music from my own heart and use those tools in the service of someone else's heart and have it be songs that really change people's lives deeply. But they're never going to be on a record. They're not my story.
0: Yeah.
1: It's just in service to someone else.
0: So you, the songs on your record, it's you.
1: Yeah.
0: But this is, I guess, like a work for hire. And
1: it is. Yeah.
0: There's
1: a whole section on my website about it, the custom songs.
0: Bespoke songs. David Wilcock is my guest today. The album, The View from the Edge. How have you developed this word of mouth, the word of mouth that sold 100,000 plus albums that first year, the word of mouth that has people, I guess, feeling comfortable enough with you to share their deepest fears and traumas and say, hey, write this song for me.
1: This is the crazy part. You know, if you want your music to go out into the world, then go into your own heart and speak the truth. I love how if you write a song that just pours out of you and feels like it has the essence of, you know, this catalytic force in your life, then when that song goes out into the world, it's like you're walking a big dog and the music just pulls you, you know, pulls the leash, and you start realizing, oh, it looks like I'm going to play in some other city because the music has gotten an invitation and you follow. Yeah. So it's like, who's walking who? You don't have to pull your music into the world. You just have to make it so strong and healthy that it pulls itself.
0: When it comes to your career, has your career been like that, just saying yes to opportunities, or did you have some kind of trajectory that you thought it was going to be like anyway?
1: My sense of music industry was when I was a street musician and I counted the bills in my guitar case. I was in France at the time, traveling by bicycle. And I realized I was making better money than I could have imagined. I was making like $50 an hour. But I realized that music was not going to kill me. And that was a huge turning point. I realized that I could do what I loved if I lived cheap enough to buy my freedom with the money I don't spend. And as long as I could live with a low overhead, I could spend my time, my best treasure, on what I wanted. And so that really made it simple to me. I didn't have to be picked to, you know, like in some lottery of luck. I could make my music for the people that were around me. And that's a sustainable model.
0: Yeah. It's empowering, too, to take control of your destiny. We'll call that. David Wilcock is my guest on Music Business Radio. He's got his guitar with him. And what is that guitar? It's like made out of carbon fiber.
1: This one I travel with is a rain song. Yes, carbon fiber.
0: I'm going to make you play it.
1: All right.
0: When we come back, David Wilcock will be playing for us here in Music Business Radio Studios. Something maybe off the new album, The View from the Edge.
1: Sure.
0: David Wilcock, when we come back on Music Business Radio.
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0: This is Music Business Radio. I'm David Hooper. With me today, another David, David Wilcox. He's a singer-songwriter out of Asheville, North Carolina. You've heard of him. We just played his song. It's called Infinity Pool. That's off the new album, The View from the Edge, available at davidwilcox.com. So Infinity Pool, that's metaphorical, or you got you an infinity pool?
1: It was a way of saying how I remember to keep my soul open after a gig when it's easy to kind of feel like life gets too small, after the big bliss of flinging my soul out in front of all these people and being heard and understood. That's a big, blissful feeling that makes life feel gigantic. And then what we do as a culture to our poor musicians is we send them back to an empty hotel room where they're feeling like their veins are caving in because the bliss is gone and their life is tiny again. And so this is a song about how to transition from that bliss to being just the one single lonely person back inside your own skin again. And so the infinity pool was a way of describing just the physicality of how to remember that you are part of a much bigger life. And the image is one of being on top of a hotel that has one of those pour over edge pools where you can see the stars and the planes and the lights and the traffic below. And somehow this shimmering reflection that you can get into is a way of describing physically the feeling of life staying interesting and mysterious and big and deep.
0: I'm curious about downtime between albums. Are you always playing even between albums?
1: Yeah, I love having a balance of music and home. I love home, and now home feels as good as a good song. When I started music, nothing felt as good as a good song. Now I love that challenge of I gotta be home because I have to have a life worth singing about. I have to have new songs because that inspires me to go out and play. And then when I play, I love the challenge of the road. Staying sane under those adverse conditions is like training for sanity. And I am really good at staying sane on the road, being happy on the road. It's not wasted time. It's all this discipline of how do I tune my attitude? That's the real musicianship. It's not just tuning the guitar. It's like, how do I get my attitude to that place of wonder before I get on the stage? That's the musicianship.
0: Yeah.
1: And so the whole practice of everything having purpose because of the music, for the sake of the music, everything I eat matters, everything I think matters, everything I listen to matters. It's all part of tuning the instrument, you know?
0: Tom Johnston from the Doobie Brothers was in here, and he talked about, he said, when you hire me and the Doobie Brothers, you pay us for the 23 hours that it takes for us to play that one-hour gig. And you just given me a new insight into that. It's not just the promotion, and it's not just learning how to play, but it's the way you live your life.
1: It is a fascinating thing, and I've heard a lot of people say that, you know, that the travel time is what you pay for, and that's a way of saying that the performing is bliss and we do it for nothing. And yeah, I agree with all that. And yet, I think saying that the 23 hours are just getting there is dangerous, because that's a temptation to let the time slip by. And I think finding a way to make that time feel as good as everything else is a spiritual practice. That's it's kind of like if you were to imagine at a soul level, like why you would ever want to do something so humiliating as fling your soul out in front of strangers and be rejected. The best reason to do it is the very fact that it's difficult. The very fact that in order to do that, you have to practice digging a deeper well where you get your self-worth. You can't get it from opinions. You can't get it from others. You can't get it from how many records you sell. You have to keep digging until the water stays there even in the drought. And that's what you keep. That's the value of doing music. That's the thing that buys you more than a house. It buys you a life. Shall we sing We Make the Way by Walking?
0: Yeah, you got your guitar here. Might as well make you use it.
1: All right. Now, this is a song about finding a way where there is no way. This is all part of what we're talking about.

a little bit higher. Some things you cannot unsee. 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By then you were walking with me, and you asked if I knew the way.

0: Dave Wilcox in the Music Business Radio Studios. We make the way by walking. All right. What's the difference between the new album? You're independent.
1: Mm-hmm.
0: You're, I guess, on the road promoting. And back in the day, back in the 87, 88 days of Nashville, Tennessee, A&M Records. Tell me about the differences between now and then.
1: I think a fascinating source of insanity for musicians is the fact that our work is scalable. Now, if you just like fix somebody's broken pipes, you can only do that one house at a time. So you can't suddenly think, I'm going to be rich and famous fixing pipes. But if you do music, you can play that same song for 10 people or 100 or 1,000 or 10,000. And there always is that fascinating little imagination, that idea that this could serve a lot of people. And in our culture especially, that really gets in the way of being a sane, grounded human being, because you're always in danger of that kind of lottery mentality of maybe I'll get really lucky. And there are some people who kind of bet on that. Like they would take out a loan on their self-image and say, well, I'm miserable now playing music where I'm playing it, but someday it will all pay off. But the thing is, what if it doesn't? And so even when I was starting out, I didn't want to play places that would cost me my love of music. There were gigs that I turned down and people would say, oh, you're crazy. It's a regular gig and it's good money. And I would say at the end of the night, I would feel worse about music.
0: Is there something that you wish you could do over again?
1: There are lots of things I wish I could do over again when I'm in the state of mind of looking at the game. Like, for example, the first A&M record, the people at the label were surprised that it sold pretty well and paid off all the debts and stuff. And so they thought, wow, let's get him a really good producer and make a really good record. And every time they would show me a producer, the producer would say things that would just scratch him off my list. They would say things about like how we're going to get everyone listening. And it just, that in itself would make me say, no, not that person. And they would say, why? What's the matter with having everyone listen? And I said, this music is not about everyone listening.
0: Well, I love that, though. There's a saying, when you try to please everyone, you please no one.
1: Yeah.
0: And it sounds like you knew who your audience was and you knew what you wanted.
1: I don't know that that's true. I think perhaps there was some careful strategic sabotage on my part. Now, that word is coming from the point of view of like how I played the game. But the sabotage, in a way, was a wisdom that I had about what my real goal was. And it's like, you know, if you talk to some farmer and say, you could grow twice as much if you use these pesticides and till with this machine, you know, you could talk him into it, and then the topsoil runs into the river and the land is worth nothing for his children. And, you know, that logic makes sense for the people who are selling the machines. But if your goal is to have the soil grow more at the end of your life than at the beginning, then you have totally different rules. And you think to yourself, you know, what I want is for music to continue to surprise me, to continue to make me fall in love with life itself. And if that's your goal, then it's a totally different game. It's just a totally different game.
0: So it's still fun to you?
1: It's more fun than ever, because I've gotten better at the reasons why I do it. And I've gotten better at knowing, you know, how to sort of reframe the integrity of doing something that is sort of unseen by the industry, and yet it makes my life really lovely to live day to day. It's a dignity of craft that you would see, you know, we understand it in settings where people are making a cute little carved wooden bowl or something, but it's whenever it applies to music, it's really difficult to hold that same level of sort of honor in doing something that is not for everybody.
0: You're on tour a lot.
1: Yeah.

0: 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DavidWilcox.com is where to find where you will be next. And you'll be coming back to Nashville.
1: Yeah.
0: And when you're back here, I want to get you back in here. We're going to go deep into this.
2: Oh, good.
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Lightning 100. That's the new Blonde Chill. Heart has to work so hard. It was Sylvan Esso with Hot Slob. The Durham, North Carolina duo is going to make their way to Nashville, but not until next spring. But that'll be at Brooklyn Bowl, and certainly one to catch if you can. Panda Bear from Animal Collective teaming up with Sonic Boom for A Question of When. And Dermot Kennedy in the set. Dermot Kennedy is going to be out at Ascend Amphitheater this October. We can't wait for that show. Dermot Kennedy did a really cool event for us earlier this year, and man, it is actually one of the most viewed videos we've had in a long time. You can check out the entire concert that he did at East Iris Studios for some very lucky listeners. And it'll be October 11th. That's a Sunday. We'll be with Dermot Kennedy and Jonah Kagan opening that show at Ascend Amphitheater. They've got those tickets available over on the Ascend Amphitheater website. It's the following week. We are going to be there with Grace Potter and Guster and a whole lot more as we're getting to bring back Live on the Green there in 2027. And this will be our lawn warming party. You can find out more over at liveonthegreen.com as we get on Local Lightning right now from Nashville's own singer-songwriter Aubrey Bug. This is Nosedive on Lightning 100.

0: Lightning 100, that is Nashville's own Wolf Twin, All I Wanted. What a great song of theirs. We're so excited to have them booked next weekend, Labor Day weekend. 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
0: The green is calling. 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But now, Lightning 100's Live on the Green is coming back. 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Saturday, we'll have Nikki Lane, Paul McDonald and the Morning Doves, Lanny Jones and the Spirits, Marble Jets and Wolf Twin. And on Sunday, it's Arlo Parks, Morgan, Moody, Judy, Elkie, and Maddie Etrich. Noon to 6. 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

0: Lightning 100. That's the new Bedouin. So beautiful. One thing right. We had Billy Strings burn the other, and we've got the new Billy Strings record and confirmation. Yes, Billy Strings returning yet again for two nights at Bridgestone Arena. I'm sure it's followed by a Ryman show. It's become a tradition, and boy, are we grateful for it. You ever caught one of those concerts? I've done one of the Ryman shows, two of the Bridgestone shows, and they are so incredible, so much fun. I did have the opportunity, I don't know if you've ever done this and gone and seen two shows in the same night, but we were at Tedeschi Trucks Band, and Tedeschi Trucks Band plays two big sets, as does Billy Strings. In fact, Derek Trucks, during their set change of Tedeschi Trucks Band, went down to Bridgestone Arena and jumped on stage with Billy Strings. Well, we were watching Tedeschi Trucks Band, and all of a sudden my friend got sent two tickets to the Bridgestone show. So we left at set change, went down there, saw the second set of Billy Strings. That was really, really special. What an opportunity to get to do that. Lieutenant Dan hanging out with you here in the studio. We're so excited to see the War and Treaty returning to Ryman Auditorium. This one is going to be in 2 weeks on Sunday, September 13th. We actually had the War and Treaty swing by the station just the other day. When you get a minute, you can check it out. If you missed it, it's on demand at lightning100.com. Also, be sure to subscribe to our YouTube channel. One of the cool things that's on the YouTube is when Gary Sinise most recently was on my show. He came in and we did a co-host, a very special co-host of the Request Lunch. We actually went 2 hours long. He has just put out a third album of songs that his son, Max Sinise, had written and composed before he passed away from cancer. And Gary was able to get the first record out while his son was still alive, and that turned into him realizing how much music his son had written. So he ended up coming out with a volume 2, which was 2 albums worth of music, and then he did it again, and man, I think this one takes 5 pieces of vinyl to get all on vinyl, and well, we played 2 hours worth of it, and you can check it out on the Lightning 100 YouTube. So grateful to have Gary Sinise here by the station. He's really a great guy and someone who's actually moved here to the Nashville, Tennessee area. He moved his Gary Sinise Foundation here. The Lieutenant Dan Band, they have played over 500 shows over the years for our troops. He's personally given away over 100 homes to wounded veterans, people who had double or triple amputees. It's really a special thing that he's done. I'm a big fan as an honorary Lieutenant Dan. Grateful to have him on the show a couple times over the years. And if you want to check it out, find us on YouTube. It's waiting for you at Lightning 100.
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0: Lightning 100, great new cover from The Head and the Heart, doing Loudon Wainwright III's The Swimming Song, which, if you're not familiar with that one, the original version of that one, definitely worth a dive into. Loudon Wainwright III put out this great album called Attempted Mustache, which he actually recorded here in Nashville, like on a studio in Music Row that I don't think exists anymore. But he even, the album cover even has like a picture of the Edge Hill like polar bears on it that you'll see around that neighborhood. So definitely a great listen, especially during this like hot time of year, good summer album. But I've been loving this version of the song from The Head and the Heart. They did such a good job with that one. Deep Sea Diver before that, Billboard Heart, and Genesis Owusu back there with Human Again. My name's Stephanie, taking over this Sunday afternoon. Hope you guys are having a great start to your day. I'm going to be with you all afternoon into the evening and bringing you this week's Nashville Sunday Night, our weekly concert broadcast. Got two great ones from our archives lined up tonight from both of our artists that we've announced so far, playing our Live on the Green kickoff party, our lawn warming party at Ascend on October 18th, Grace Potter and Guster. So we'll be taking a listen to a 2010 set from Grace Potter and a 2019 set from Guster. 7 p.m. for Grace Potter, 8 p.m. for Guster tonight here on Lightning. So I will see you here for that, though I'm not going anywhere in the meantime. Taking a break now, coming back with a local one from Kara Fraser, then Rostam, Alabama Shakes, coming up on Lightning 100.
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0: Lightning 100, that is the Benz, Seasons Change, some local music there. Tame Impala before that, Loser, was so fun to see them play that one out at Bridgestone just last month. Feels like that was so long ago already somehow. 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Steve Lacy, Jack White are live on the Green Lawn Warming Party with Guster and Grace Potter and Jason Isbell at the Ryman. 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Casey Musgraves coming up. She is also playing here in Nashville in the end of September. Then Avett Brothers, Jackson Brown coming up on Lightning 100.
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Lightning 100. That is such a great new one from Danielle Ponder. Feels so good. It's called Sun and Moon from her new album, Everything Has Changed, which will be out October 9th. Stephen Wilson Jr. before that, new one from him, Hardwired, featuring Miranda Lambert, playing two nights at the Truth. Don't miss it. His live show is fantastic. That's going to be December 11th and 12th. My name is Stephanie. I am hanging out with you here this Sunday afternoon and gearing up for a new episode of New Music Monday tomorrow night. Every Monday night at 8, I host the show bringing you an hour of the week's brand new releases. And this week on the show, going to be checking out new music from Sylvanesso, Dinosaur Jr., Mike D of Beastie Boys, Julia Jacklin, Tao featuring Nico Case, and much more. So join me on the show for that tomorrow at 8. And you can always dig into our past episodes at lightning100.com/New Music Monday. Kevin Morby's coming up, Devin Gilfillian. First, a local one from Bridie Costello. What's changed on Lightning 100?

0: Lightning 100, that's Morgan with Langhorne Slim. Every beginning for our local artist of the week this week, brought to you by our good friends over at Blue Sky Studios. We're so excited because not only Morgan, but also the artist you heard right before that, Vlad Holiday, both part of this year's Free Fest, which is coming this weekend. Well, I guess I should say next weekend for Labor Day weekend. So this coming Friday, Saturday, and next Sunday, 1 week from today, we'll be out in Centennial Park for 3 days of free live music for our third year of partnering with Musicians Corner to bring you Free Fest. Raylan Baxter, Vlad Holiday, Very Gently, Creamer, Eva Cassell, Nikki Lane, Paul McDonald, Lainey Jones and the Spirits, Marvel Jets, Wolf Twin, almost done, Arlo Parks, Morgan, Moody Judy, Elky, and Matty Etrich all playing this year's festival. 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

0: 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That is called Bite. Gonna be having way more local music tomorrow on the 615, our all local show. 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Father John Misty was before that one with the payoff. Calexico back there, Falling from the Sky. My name's Stephanie. Got another local up after this short break from Emma Osier and Eden Joel, plus Freako, Temples, Death Cab for Cutie, on the way on Lightning 100.
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Lightning 100, that's Eddie 9 Volts blowing up. The Revivalists before that with Heart Stop, Death Cab for Cutie, Stone Over Water. My name is Stephanie with you this Sunday afternoon. Getting closer to this week's Nashville Sunday Night, our weekly concert broadcast. And this week, taking a listen to two shows from the past from both of the artists we've announced so far are playing our Live on the Green Lawn Warming Party out at Ascend Amphitheater on October 18th. Tickets for that are on sale now at liveonthegreen.com. And tune in while we're getting excited with Grace Potter with a set from 2010 at 7 p.m. tonight, and Guster with the Omaha Symphony and a set from 2019 at 8 p.m. tonight. So we'll be gearing up for our lawn warming party on October 18th, getting excited with our Nashville Sunday Night tonight, kicking off at 7. On our way, Medium Build, whose new album is coming out in less than a week, September 4th. First, though, Oasis, Don't Look Back in Anger on Lightning 100.

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0: Weezer with Wednesday. Before that, we might as well be strangers. Little Bob Marley and LCD Sound System back there. My name is Stephanie. Hope you guys are having a great Sunday so far. Got more local music on the way from Post Sex Nachos, a great one from the Womack Sisters' debut album. Daniel Caesar, Valerie June. That's all coming up on Lightning 100.
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Lightning 100. That's local music from Katie Pruitt featuring Nolan Taylor. It's called Blackout from her new album, Fools for the Fleeting, coming on September 18th. We

0: Lightning 100, Foo Fighters, that is Window from their new album, Your Favorite Toy, which came out earlier this year. Sam Fender and Olivia Dean before that, together on Rain Me In. And Valerie June, bringing us back 10 years to 2016's The Order of Time, her song Astral Plane. My name is Stephanie, with you this Sunday afternoon. Coming up, we got an artist who just played here in Nashville this past week, Jack Johnson, and one who we play at that same venue, Ascend, Grace Potter, is going to be playing our Live on the Green lawn warming party at our new home at Ascend Amphitheater on October 18th. 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That's coming up and more after this on Lightning 100.
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0: 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All right, okay. Johnny Blue Skies before that, Don't Let Go. I heard he played out at Cobra this past week with like a super last second show, which is absolutely crazy. I'm pretty jealous if you got to go to that one. Interpol before that, See Out Loud. That's from their new album, This Mirror Weighs a Ton, which just came out on Friday. So I'm sure we'll be checking out one of those on tomorrow's episode of New Music Monday. Join me for that Monday nights, 8 until 9 p.m. for an hour of the week's brand new releases. We'll be checking out a whole bunch of more new music, plus including, two of the artists you're about to hear right after this break, Tao and Sylvanesso. Those are both coming up on Lightning 100.
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0: Lightning 100. That's local music from Really Regular with Crickets. Brittany Howard, before that, we got to get out of this place. My name is Stephanie. It is almost time for our Nashville Sunday night concert broadcast this week. I am bringing us some archive shows, some great ones from our two artists that we've announced so far are going to be playing our Live on the Green lawn warming party at our new home at Ascend Amphitheater on October 18th. So tickets just went on sale for that over at liveonthegreen.com, and get yourself entered to win a whole bunch of free tickets we're giving away at lightning100.com/ticket window. 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So stay tuned. We'll have those coming up for you soon here on Lightning 100.
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1: It's time for our weekly Nashville Sunday Night Concert broadcast. Got some great archive shows for you tonight from the two artists that we've announced so far are going to be playing our Live on the Green lawn warming kickoff party at our new home at Ascend Amphitheater. Live on the Green is back at its new home in Ascend in 2027 for a series, but we are having a lawn warming party to start off all the fun on October 18th this year with Grace Potter and Guster. Tickets for that just went on sale at liveonthegreen.com, and get yourself entered to win a whole bunch of free tickets we're giving away at lightning100.com/ticket window. Got a contest open for that right now. In the meantime, tonight we're going to be listening to both of the artists we've announced so far while we get excited for the show. Kicking it off with a set from 2010 from Third and Lindsley with Grace Potter on Lightning 100.